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0: Only Hits weather.
1: Heads up across Ohio, we've got a tornado watch in effect for parts of Indiana until 1 a.m. For your Thursday, it's more rain statewide, with lows around 63 and highs near 76. It's a wet night from Cincinnati to Columbus, with similar overcast skies up in Cleveland and Akron. Also, a wind advisory is up for the northeast Lakeshore counties, with some strong gusts expected. Bundle up and stay weather aware,

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0: It's weather.
1: Heads up across Ohio, we've got a tornado watch in effect for parts of Indiana until 1 a.m. For your Thursday, it's more rain statewide, with lows around 63 and highs near 76. It's a wet night from Cincinnati to Columbus, with similar overcast skies up in Cleveland and Akron. Also, a wind advisory is up for the northeast Lakeshore counties, with some strong gusts expected. Bundle up and stay weather aware,

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1: All right, quick world weather. Over in Europe, Saxony's got a warm evening at 29 degrees Celsius, while things are a bit cooler elsewhere. Pierrefitte in France is at 18 degrees Celsius with a clear sky, and over in the UK, New England is a touch cooler at 17 degrees Celsius with some mist. Heading east, Esztergom in Hungary is clear at 16 degrees Celsius. And up north, Uusimaa in Finland is sitting at 11 degrees Celsius and sunny.
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1: Heading into Thursday, it's a wet one statewide tomorrow with moderate rain and highs near 79, lows around 64. We've got a serious situation tonight, though. There's a tornado watch in effect for parts of far western Indiana until 1 a.m. And for folks up in Cleveland and Akron, a wind advisory is up with some strong gusts expected. Down in Cincinnati, they're dealing with some heavy storms right now. Stay aware out there.

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Heading into Thursday, it's a wet one statewide tomorrow with moderate rain and highs near 79, lows around 64. We've got a serious situation tonight though. There's a tornado watch in effect for parts of far western Indiana until 1 a.m. And for folks up in Cleveland and Akron, a wind advisory is up with some strong gusts expected. Down in Cincinnati, they're dealing with some heavy storms right now. Stay aware out there.

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0: It's weather.
1: We've got some serious weather moving through right now, with multiple tornado warnings and watches in effect across parts of Indiana and southwestern Ohio. If you're in those areas, please take shelter immediately. For the rest of us, it's a wet and stormy night from Cincinnati to Columbus. Looking ahead to Friday, we're going to clear out nicely with sunshine statewide. Expect a high near 75 and a cooler low around 57.

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1: We're starting the day in Europe, where it's already pretty warm in Saxony at 28 degrees Celsius. Meanwhile, over in Esztergom, Hungary, you've got a partly cloudy 22 degrees. Heading north, Uusimaa in Finland and New England in the UK are both sitting at 17 degrees Celsius, the one's sunny and the other's overcast. Finally, crossing over to Asia, Tokyo is wrapping up the afternoon under partly cloudy skies at 26 degrees Celsius.

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1: All right, a heads up for anyone in Southwest Ohio, especially around Butler, Warren, and Montgomery counties. There are active tornado warnings right now. Please take shelter immediately. For the rest of us, it's a mixed bag tonight with some light rain in Columbus and storm potential near Cincinnati. Looking ahead to Friday, we're going to clear up nicely statewide, with highs near 75 and a cool low around 57.

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1: A very active morning across Ohio. We've got light rain in Columbus and even some thunder near Cincinnati. Today's looking wet with heavy rain moving in, highs near 81 and lows around 62. There are extreme weather alerts in effect, including tornado warnings for parts of the region and several flash flood warnings, so please stay weather aware. The good news? We dry out for Friday, with sunshine returning and a cooler high of 75 and a low of 57.
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1: It's Thursday. My beautiful bride here at my side. Hello, Heidi. How's it going? That good, huh? What are you doing over there?
2: Sorry.
1: He's goofing around. Are you on
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1: your phone?
2: Great. How are you?
1: Yeah, it's fantastic. It's going to be the John and maybe Heidi show today. I got a Dear John letter we're going to get to. We got a young man who's been single for a long time. How long? Too long, he says. He's tried dating apps. He's tried everything. Then he just so happened to meet somebody at a gas station. And they have gone on a couple of dates, and he likes her a lot. But then he noticed when he was dropping her off that she kind of lives in like a hoarder house, and he's a little bit concerned.
2: Yeah.
1: So we're going to chat about that. 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
4: From Feature Story News in London, I'm Stuart Smith. The presidents of the US and Iran have digitally signed a 14-point memorandum of understanding to end the war between the United States, Israel, and Iran. The deal calls for an immediate ceasefire, the reopening of the Strait of Hormuz, and the lifting of sanctions on Iranian oil exports. But US President Donald Trump has warned the agreement is not final, and the US could resume military action if further talks fail. A further round of negotiations is due to begin in Switzerland on Friday, with those talks expected to conclude within 60 days. Kate Fisher has more from Washington.

0: Clearly, here in the US, there are many Iran hawks who are concerned that this deal is not good enough for the United States.
1: As Russian President Vladimir Putin hosted Asian leaders for a top-level summit in Kazan, a city 800 kilometers away from Moscow, the Russian capital came under one of the biggest drone attacks of the war so far. The Russian Defense Ministry claimed it had engaged 555 targets during the overnight attack, with some 200 Ukrainian drones intercepted across the broader region. Authorities report no deaths and only minor damage, but at least 16 people injured. Our correspondent, Daria Bondarchuk, reports.
2: During one of the largest attacks on the Moscow region so far, 194 drones were downed in the vicinity of the capital by Thursday morning. Local authorities confirmed several drones reached the Moscow oil refinery in southeastern Moscow. Witnesses reported dark smoke rose above the facility. The debris caused minor damage on several residential buildings and shopping malls. All four of Moscow's international airports suspended services during and after the raid, with hundreds of flights cancelled. Moscow.
1: Social media company Telegram is challenging an Indian government ban in court on Thursday. Officials banned the app until later in the month, ostensibly to protect the integrity of the National Medical Undergraduate Entrance Exam. But students revising for that exam on Telegram are being impacted, as Ishan Garg tells us from New Delhi.
3: Many have already taken online to say that they had access to study material and courses through their coaching centers on the Telegram app, and since the app has been blocked, they have lost access to all of it. Many saying that they don't have enough money to purchase this study material time and again. So for them, this is certainly a blow. The government says that there isn't anybody in the country who has access to the question papers for this undergraduate medical entrance exam, and that this time the exam is going to be completely foolproof.
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5: We've got a wild morning across Ohio. Cincinnati's seeing some patchy light rain with thunder, while Cleveland and Columbus are just partly cloudy around 70 degrees. Heads up, there are multiple severe thunderstorm and flash flood warnings in effect for parts of southern Ohio. Today's going to be a roller coaster with heavy rain early, but we'll dry out this afternoon, hitting a high of 81 and a low of 62. Heading into Friday, it's sunny with a nicer high of 75 and a low of 57.

0: your street. Yeah, you said forever, now I drive
1: alone. 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
3: Now with today's reason to party, here's my beautiful bride, Heidi Small. What you got for me, Heidi?
4: Today is Splurge Day.
3: Ooh,
4: it's
3: splurge.
4: That energy drink stuff, I think, right? Isn't that what it is?
3: Yeah,
4: isn't
3: that
4: Splurge
3: be.
4: An energy drink?
3: I think
4: drink?
3: That's Surge, but there could be one called Splurge.
4: I don't know. Anyways, there's a Splurge cocktail,
3: okay.
4: And it has Splurge in it.
3: Oh.
4: So
3: I don't know what that means.
4: I don't know. It's got lemon juice, sugar, and vodka.
3: Well, there you go. Thank you, Heidi.
4: You're welcome.
3: It sounds weird. That is your reason to party, and I have a link to the drink. It's in the show notes for today at John and Heidi's.

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1: Now, surveys and studies and such. A new survey from datingnews.com suggests modern singles are putting limits on how far they'll travel for romance. 61% said they're only willing to commute about 30 minutes for a date. 12% said they would travel more than 45 minutes for a date. Experts say the trend reflects burnout, rising costs, and people becoming more productive of their time and energy. Of their time and energy. Relationship experts argue the 30-minute rule is less about laziness and more about practicality in busy modern lives. While long-distance relationships can still succeed, researchers say they require clear communication, shared expectations, and balanced effort, especially since resentment can grow when one partner handles most of the travel. So,
2: You should be meeting halfway if you've got more than a 30-minute commute. That's a bit much.
1: Well, and that you could do that, like if you go on a date in the middle somewhere.
2: Yeah.
1: So I remember one time when you worked in one town and I was working at home in a different town. We met up for lunch. It's gone now. It was a place called the Traffic Light or the Stop Light or something like that.
2: Yeah, it always felt like we're having some seedy affair.
1: It was this weird.
2: It was such a dive. Good
1: food. Heidi loves dive bar food.
2: I do.
1: It had such good food, but we would go in there and it always felt like we were doing something
2: it
1: wrong.
2: It hadn't changed at all from the early 70s.
1: Literally, she's my wife, not someone else's wife. Just want you all to know that. Surveys and studies and such on the John and Heidi Show.

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0: Now, big screen, little screen, John Mellencamp, Jay Leno, Whitney Cummings, they're going to be among the guest speakers when Bill Maher receives his Mark Twain Award for American Humor. June 28th is when that is going to happen at the Kennedy Center. It's kind of cool.
1: That is cool.
0: And Lisa Kudrow and Mira Sorvino have officially started filming the sequel to Romy and Michelle's High School Reunion. Do you remember that?
1: I do.
0: It did really well back in the day, and now it's coming back. So they're going to have, they were at their 10-year reunion in the last one, so I don't know if this is set for their 40-year reunion. I don't know. I don't think it's been that long ago.
1: It's been a while.
0: So it has been a bit. So yeah. There's some people who are planning to reprise their role. So if you're a fan and you're wondering, they're probably in. FX has released a trailer for the upcoming fifth and final season of the Emmy-winning culinary dramedy, The Bear. The new season premieres June 25th on Hulu, and all 8 episodes will hit that day. I know some folks that really do like that, because when I was looking for something to watch, I'd posted on Facebook and I had somebody comment that,
1: right.
0: But it was like 4 seasons at the time, and I'm like, nope, I'm out.
1: We're
0: nothing
1: just
0: with
1: not
0: that many seasons,
1: because
0: I just
1: things.
0: Can't do it. That is your big screen, little screen report on the John and Heidi Show.

0: Friday in the morning. Only hits.
1: Heidi, did you know the human eye can process images faster than a camera? Your brain interprets visual information almost instantly. The speed is crucial for survival.
2: The body is amazing.
1: It is. This is like the second time I've misread a word. It was close, but not quite. I might need different glasses. I'm just saying. We don't know everything, but now we know this.

0: only hit.
1: Time now for the joke of the day with my beautiful bride, Heidi Small. What you got for me there, Heidi?
2: Several years ago, Andy was sentenced to prison. During his stay, he got along well with the guards and all of his fellow inmates. The warden knew that deep down, Andy was a good person, so the warden made arrangements for the inmate to learn a trade while he was doing his time. Some 3 years later, Andy was recognized as one of the best carpenters in the local area. Often, he would be given a weekend pass to do odd jobs for citizens in the community, and he always reported back to prison by early Sunday evening. Andy was a model inmate. Then one day, the warden considered remodeling his kitchen, but he lacked the skills to build a set of kitchen cupboards and a large countertop. So he called Andy into his office and asked him if he could do the job. To the warden's surprise, Andy simply refused to help. But you're an expert, Andy, and I really need your help, said the warden. Gosh, warden, I'd really like to help you, but counterfeiting is what got me into prison in the first place.
1: Counterfeiting.
2: I knew that is such a John joke.
1: It is. It's just
2: that one was for you,
1: hey, it's
2: honey.
1: It's a dad joke, and Father's Day's this weekend, so that was good. You should have had a whole week of those.
2: Oh, yeah.
1: Yeah. That is your joke of the day on the John and Heidi Show.

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1: Time now for your scoop of the day. 18% of us have eaten food that fell on the floor after the 5-second rule expired. So how long would you say is the longest you've ever let something be on the floor before you picked it up and ate?
2: I don't know, a couple weeks.
1: A couple weeks? She's all mine, boys. Yeah, I'm not a fan of those kind of things. But I was with somebody who literally, we were not even in a restaurant. We were walking and they dropped food on the ground. They picked it up, brushed it off and ate it. And I'm looking at this person going, who even are you? I mean, who would do that?
2: I don't know what you're dropping.
1: Yeah. Yeah. It doesn't matter to me what it is. No, it doesn't depend on what you're dropping. All right, we're going to drop that and move on to this. How would you like to have your house cleaned for free?
2: I would love that.
1: An AI company, Shift, is offering that to New York City residents, done by professionals, with a catch, of course. Participants must allow the company to record the cleaning process so the footage can help train future AI-powered housekeeping robots.
2: Wow.
1: Yeah, the company...
2: This is probably a really bad idea.
1: I think it is for a lot of reasons. The company says the messier your home, the better. The company, Shift, calls them challenging cleaning environments. They say they provide especially valuable training data. They promise to blur sensitive details. Sure.
2: Sure, they do.
1: To protect your privacy. Sure. The giveaway supports their broader business model, which pays people to wear cameras while performing everyday jobs and chores. They're just training AI. AI training firms have traditionally focused on office work. Companies like Shift are actually increasing collection of data in real-world physical tasks. So they're saying, hey, maybe we could get rid of people who do these jobs, too.
2: Right, that's what I'm saying. Now we can't even have housekeepers anymore. This is getting way out of control.
1: I think so. But Rosie the Robot from the Jetsons.
2: I was just thinking of Rosie, actually.
1: I was thinking that, too. Scoop of the day on the John and Heidi Show.

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0: time now for Dear John Letters. Dear John. I'm excited to see what Heidi has to say about this because my wife, her nickname is Tidy Heidi. She is a very neat and tidy young lady.
1: You are the only one who calls me that. That is not my nickname.
0: That is your nickname. Everybody calls you that behind your back, Heidi.
1: Oh, okay.
0: So here we go. Dear John, I've been single for a long time. How long? Too long. I've tried dating apps and didn't like them, so I gave up. I recently met a young lady while I was at a gas station. She works there, and I noticed that she's almost always there when I stop in a few times every week. We were visiting about a movie one evening when they weren't busy. We hit it off and just had a fun chat. After about 10 more of these fun conversations, I finally asked her, "Do you ever get a night off?" I told her, "I'd like to take you to the movies." We've gone on a few dates now, and I really like her. When I was dropping her off at her apartment, I noticed that she was not comfortable with me going in, and I'm cool with that. We're still kind of strangers. But when she opened the door, I did notice that it kind of looked like an episode of Hoarders in there.
1: Oh.
0: I'm not sure why, but my feelings towards her have changed a little since then. Is that bad of me? I'm not sure if she lives alone or maybe that's her mom or dad's apartment. I don't know. I just can't quit thinking about that. Do I say something? Is there anything wrong with me for even thinking about this? I really like everything else about her. She's always so happy and so fun to visit with. I just feel differently now for some weird reason. What do I do? Signed, just wondering. I'm going to hand this over to my expert
1: Heidi. That would bother me. I don't think I could handle living in a scenario like that. But once she was out of there, maybe you could help redirect those hoarding tendencies like I've had to do with my husband.
0: Who, me?
1: Your hoarding now is in the garage and here at the radio station and
0: I've
1: in a giant unit that you put next to our tower site.
0: So I've got my hoarding is under control. And when I say under control, I mean Heidi won't let me put
1: it. I just don't let it come in the house.
0: And the thing is, I honestly don't think I'm even close to hoarding at this point. I have a collection of radios, and you would call that hoarding, but that's very neat and tidy.
1: No, that is not.
0: And this room next door over here that's got my stuff overflowing, it's all useful stuff. I use it. It's not like I just have stuff stacked. Well, some of that in the corner. I guess I need to go through that.
1: But for the most part, there are things like an old TV base that I wanted to throw. We're like, I'm going to keep that. We might need that someday. So we've got this breakable TV base in our garage.
0: Well, because we still have the TV.
1: And we've got breakable.
0: So it's just hard for me to throw that away.
1: It's hard for you to throw everything away.
0: We have the TV. So.
1: Yeah.
0: I'm John. I've been a hoarder my whole life. So here's the thing I would say. Again, let's answer the questions at hand. Do I say something? I don't know how you do that. That would be really awkward to bring it up. Is there anything wrong with me for thinking about this? I don't think that there's anything wrong for you for thinking about it. I think that, again, this is probably more normal than you would realize because you're going to think. They made a whole TV show about this because it's interesting to watch. So it's not like, you know, if it wasn't something that would be, I'm trying to think of the right word, an oddity or a curiosity, there wouldn't be a show that's thriving because of it. So, yeah, it makes you kind of wonder. And then do I say something again? I don't think you say anything. Everything else I like about her, I just feel different now for some weird reason. What do I do? I think if you feel like, you know, the two of you are a good fit in every other department, you keep dating her because you might even find out that that's not her apartment. If she lives with her mom or she lives with her dad or she might live with an elderly grandparent or great aunt or great uncle, you know, she could be a caretaker for somebody else that's got that issue and it might not even be her. How weird would you feel if you broke up with her and then you found out later that, oh, no, she's just a really kind person who's helping somebody else.
1: Right.
0: So, and again,
1: you're going to want to have the discussion. For sure, but
0: and
1: maybe, that would bother me, though.
0: Maybe that's something that I don't know how you bring it up. Yeah, again, I bet there's somebody in the show notes, because we don't post this. We have this posted in the show notes, but we have it on our Facebook page. I bet there's somebody on our Facebook page that probably have some great advice. That is the thing that I will say. You guys are amazing. Every week when we get these Dear John letters, I do my best to mutter through them. Heidi will offer her advice. But I think the best part of this is the people that chime in on Facebook. There's always some great perspectives. And you're welcome to chime in if you have a great perspective on this. I encourage you. You can go to our Facebook page, facebook.com/John and Heidi Show, and you can chime in. I posted this on Monday, so it's been sitting there for a couple days already. And like I said, I didn't click on there just now to see good. I try not to give their answers because I want to give my own, but you can chime in. 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If

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1: Oh, I know. Boy, oh boy. Or barely awake. Paddle to the metal. Oh, man. I should do this for a living.
0: It feels good to be Boatu. It feels good to Geico.

0: John and Heidi in the morning.
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3: Time now for the movie quote of the day. Here's one Heidi's going to get for sure. It's from 1986. If you get this wrong, I will have to disown you. All right, you ready?
4: Sure.
3: A lot of pressure here.
4: Okay.
3: You don't want to get disowned, do you?
4: No.
3: Okay, here we go. That's not a knife.
4: Oh, this Crocodile Dundee.
3: Yeah, Mick Dundee, Crocodile Dundee. Paul Hogan. That was such a fun.
4: That was, oh my gosh, yeah. Do you remember when that movie came
3: huge.
4: Out? It was huge.
3: Oh, yeah, and then they did a sequel, and yeah, it was good stuff right there. Anyway, that is your movie quote of the day on the John and Heidi Show.
0: John and Heidi in the morning.
1: In the morning. In the morning.
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5: From Feature Story News in London, I'm Stuart Smith. The presidents of the US and Iran have digitally signed a 14-point memorandum of understanding to end the war between the United States, Israel, and Iran. The deal calls for an immediate ceasefire, the reopening of the Strait of Hormuz, and the lifting of sanctions on Iranian oil exports. But US President Donald Trump has warned the agreement is not final, and the US could resume military action if further talks fail. A further round of negotiations is due to begin in Switzerland on Friday, with those talks expected to conclude within 60 days. Kate Fisher has more from Washington.

0: clearly here in the US, there are many Iran hawks who are concerned that this deal is not good enough for the United States.
1: As Russian President Vladimir Putin hosted Asian leaders for a top-level summit in Kazan, a city 800 kilometers away from Moscow, the Russian capital came under one of the biggest drone attacks of the war so far. The Russian Defense Ministry claimed it had engaged 555 targets during the overnight attack, with some 200 Ukrainian drones intercepted across the broader region. Authorities report no deaths and only minor damage, but at least 16 people injured. Our correspondent, Daria Bondarchuk, reports.
2: During one of the largest attacks on the Moscow region so far, 194 drones were downed in the vicinity of the capital by Thursday morning. Local authorities confirmed several drones reached the Moscow oil refinery in southeastern Moscow. Witnesses reported dark smoke rose above the facility. The debris caused minor damage on several residential buildings and shopping malls. All four of Moscow's international airports suspended services during and after the raid, with hundreds of flights cancelled. Moscow.
1: Social media company Telegram is challenging an Indian government ban in court on Thursday. Officials banned the app until later in the month, ostensibly to protect the integrity of the National Medical Undergraduate Entrance Exam. But students revising for that exam on Telegram are being impacted, as Ishan Garg tells us from New Delhi.
3: Many have already taken online to say that they had access to study material and courses through their coaching centers on the Telegram app, and since the app has been blocked, they have lost access to all of it, many saying that they don't have enough money to purchase the study material time and again. So for them, this is certainly a blow. The government says that there isn't anybody in the country who has access to the question papers for this undergraduate medical entrance exam, and that this time the exam is going to be completely foolproof.
1: From bureaus worldwide, this is FSN.
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5: All right, Ohio, we're tracking some active weather early this morning. A tornado watch is in effect for parts of southern Ohio until 5 a.m., with several severe thunderstorm and flash flood warnings. Use caution. For the day ahead, we're looking at highs near 81 and lows around 62. Columbus and Cleveland are partly cloudy now, but we'll see sunshine this afternoon. Heading into Friday, it's a sunny and cooler day with a high of 75 and a low of 57.

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2: Time now for News to Me as we head to the News to Me news desk with my beautiful bride, Heidi Small. What do you have for me there, Heidi?
3: The cremains of an adult human being amount to about 3.5% of the person's weight at the time of death.
2: Oh, wow. That's wild.
3: It's a little morbid, but...
2: Yeah.
3: Do not try this at home. The antidote for drinking antifreeze is drinking vodka.
2: No kidding.
3: Apparently. And... butyric acid is used as a preservative in some chocolate bars. It is also the chemical that gives vomit its distinctive taste.
2: Oh, what? And they put that in chocolate?
3: Apparently.
2: There's something wrong with these people.
3: That's all news to me.
2: Yeah, it's clearly also news to me.

0: only hit.
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0: only hit.
1: Fun fact for you, Heidi.
2: What's that, John?
1: People can suffer from a psychological disorder called bionthropy, which makes them believe they are a cow. Yeah, bionthropy. Okay. Do you think you're a cow? I don't think I'm a cow. So we're both good. Fun fact for you, Heidi.
2: What's that, John?
1: The only numbers whose letters are in alphabetical order. I gotta just go home. The only number whose letters are in alphabetical order is the word 40. F-O-R-T-Y.
2: 40.
1: And that's probably why they just got the U out of there.
2: Right, because then otherwise it wouldn't be in alphabetical order.
1: Yeah. Another fun fact for you, Heidi.
2: What's that, John?
1: In England, in the 1880s, pants was considered a dirty word. So, I don't know why.
2: Oh.
1: That's kind of weird. Fun fact for you, Heidi.
2: What's that, John?
1: When you become really close to somebody, you can hear their voice in your head when you read their text messages. I can't.
2: Yeah.
1: I hear your voice all the time, usually because you're next to me. And you're like, did you read that message I just sent you? And then you just read it for me. And we'll do one final fun fact for you, Heidi.
2: What's that, John?
1: Botox was initially developed as a treatment for eyes that were crossed.
2: Really?
1: Yeah. And then they go, hey, we could jab this in somebody's lips.
2: Huh.
1: Several fun facts. Now you know. Thanks for listening to the John and Heidi Show.

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0: Sean and Heidi in the morning. Early hits.
1: Time now for some weird news. A traffic citation issued to a Florida woman for allegedly holding a phone while driving has been dismissed at the request of the deputy who issued it. This was way back in February, but this video just recently went viral.
2: Yeah.
1: So February 11th in Florida is when this happened. He accused her of violating the state's wireless communication law, saying, "I saw you. You were holding your phone in your right hand." And she's like, "I was?" And then she holds up a stump. "I don't have a right hand."
2: Yeah.
1: Court hearing was scheduled and canceled following the officer's request for dismissal. Can you imagine? I guarantee he didn't want to go to court.
2: That would be bad.
1: I can't believe it got that far, though.
2: Well, I know. You would think as soon as he saw the stump that he'd been like, I must have been mistaken.
1: I'm going to move right along now. Anyway, he was just doing his job, and it turned into a very, very funny moment. But, that is weird news for today on the John and Heidi Show.

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1: Time now for the question of the day. This one's for you, Heidi. If you you were 75% more likely to get arrested for this in the 1990s than you are today, 75% more likely you'll not get this. Because I would have never guessed this.
2: Jaywalking?
1: No. Illegal downloads. Oh. So you're more likely, 75% more likely to get arrested for it in the 90s, even though it's got to be more common today because there's downloads everywhere.
2: But I'm sure it's a lot harder to police because if you don't enforce it with literally everybody, you can't really enforce it because there's so many people downloading.
1: And I don't. Maybe they've got enough streaming services that people don't download.
2: Yeah, maybe.
1: I just thought that seemed odd. That is your question of the day on the John and Heidi Show.

0: Time now for something special with Heidi Small. What you got for me there, Heidi?
1: Well, the band Ace of Base, It was formed in Sweden in 1987.
0: Oh, wow.
1: They wanted to change their sound to try to get more popular because they had only had maybe one or two hits, but that was in Sweden. They wanted to get
0: expand.
1: Bigger. So they thought they would get a new producer, and they sent a demo of themselves to a producer who called himself Dennis Pop. And they sent a copy to him of their song that they called Mr. Ace.
0: Okay.
1: And this producer listened to demos in his car's tape deck during his daily commute to the studio. He did not like it. He did not like Mr. Ace.
0: Okay.
1: But the deck broke and the tape wouldn't eject. Mr. Pop had no choice but to listen to Mr. Ace over and over again every day in his car, where he actually grew to love the song.
0: Oh.
1: He brought Ace of Base to the studio, had them rewrite it, and record it as All That She Wants.
0: Oh, no kidding.
1: And which was a song about a love 'em and leave 'em type of a lady.
0: I remember the song.
1: By the end of 92, All That She Wants was number 2 in Denmark, and throughout 1993 it topped charts across Europe. In the United States, the song reached number 2, and it was the first of 4 smash singles from Ace of Base's dance pop album called The Sign.
0: Well, there you go.
1: And that was a top-selling disc in 1994.
0: Well, that is fantastic. I love that. That's really cool. You ever have a CD stuck? Or his was a cassette. I had a CD player that had a CD stuck inside of it. So when I would turn it on, it played that CD and only that CD.
1: Yeah.
0: And it was a country album that would drive you crazy because it was kind of older country. And I would listen to that, and I have every single song memorized.
1: You wrecked a car one time that had my Brian Regan CD in it, and I could not get it out.
0: That's right. I hit a snowplow.
1: And I had to buy a new one. Yeah.
0: Oh, good times. That is something special with Heidi Small.

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1: Time now for the list. The best bird names of all time. Compiled from a top 100 list created by Robert Francis, author of Bird History. I didn't even know that was a thing.
2: Bird History.
1: I'm kind of excited to read these to you. The entire list is in the notes, by the way, if you want to link to it. Horned Screamer. That's the name of a bird.
2: All right.
1: Hoary Puffleg. Leaf Love. More Pork.
2: Wow, I've never heard of any of these.
1: Barefaced Go-Away Bird. Yeah. PPP. Transvolcanic Jay. That's my favorite so far.
2: I've never heard of any of these.
1: Super
2: birds.
1: Tramp Fantail. Now the top two, Snoring Rail. And the number one, is even though there's no numbers on here, it was the top spot. Strange Weaver. Yeah, those are the best bird names of all time. Just wait till you get the worst bird names. I don't have that list. But I do have this list in the show notes for today at johnandheidishow.com.

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1: We always like to wrap things up around here with good news, and I think this is good news. Take a listen to this. It was destiny. A garbage truck crew saved a dog from a trash can, then they adopted him. A starving dog buried beneath a pile of trash was moments away from a tragic fate. Instead, a remarkable chain of events led him to the perfect home. This happened in Milwaukee. Sanitation worker Naz Nalls, that's his name, that's cool, and his partner Omar were making their usual rounds back in April, and something unusual happened. One of the garbage bins that they were emptying slipped off the truck before its contents could be dumped and crushed. Well, that little malfunction turned into a lifesaver. Usually they don't fall off. That's what's crazy about this. I feel like this was destiny. When the bin hit the ground, workers looked inside and they were stunned to find a dog. Yeah, a live dog was thrown in a garbage can. This dog was severely underweight, clearly in rough shape. Despite everything else that he endured, he was very friendly and eager to be around people, probably just happy to be out of the garbage can. They had taken him in. They had to get a lot of stuff done on this dog to help him out because he was in a really rough shape. But when they first pulled him out, they said he let me pick him right up. So he was very hungry. They gave him a couple of peanut butter and jelly sandwiches that they had packed for lunch. And they said he didn't even chew. He just inhaled it. So anyway, this dog is now adopted by this crew, and they named him PJ in honor of the peanut butter and jelly sandwiches. Huh. So no explanation of why this dog was in a garbage bin. They say sometimes the smallest twist of fate can change a life forever. And I love that story. And I'm sad to hear that somebody threw a dog in a garbage can. Why would you have done that?
2: I have no idea.
1: People are so weird sometimes. But again, the fact that when they do this, usually they connect this bin to a machine and it just dumps it and it's done. And this particular bin fell off and hit the ground. That was destiny that happened.
2: Wow.
1: Yeah, absolutely a God thing. I've got a link to the story. It's in the show notes for today at johnandheidishow.com. Time to say goodbye, Heidi.
2: Goodbye, Heidi.
1: Goodbye, everybody. Have a great day. Thank you for listening to the John and Heidi Show on a Thursday.
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1: Looks like we've got some leftover showers this morning, but clearings on the way statewide. We'll see highs around 81, lows near 62. Columbus and Cincinnati are both starting off partly cloudy, similar story up in Cleveland. But heads up, there are severe flash flood warnings this morning for Vinton, Brown, and Claremont counties. Things dry out quick, though, with a sunny afternoon ahead. Heading into Friday, we're looking at sunny skies, highs near 75 and a cooler low of 57.

It's been a ride. I guess I had to go to that place to get to this one. Now some of you might still be in that place if you're trying to get out.

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0: only hits weather.
1: Looks like we've got some leftover showers this morning, but clearings on the way statewide. We'll see highs around 81, lows near 62. Columbus and Cincinnati are both starting off partly cloudy, similar story up in Cleveland. But heads up, there are severe flash flood warnings this morning for Vinton, Brown, and Claremont counties. Things dry out quick, though, with a sunny afternoon ahead. Heading into Friday, we're looking at sunny skies, highs near 75 and a cooler low of 57.

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0: Family Hits weather.
1: Looks like we've got some leftover showers this morning, but clearings on the way statewide. We'll see highs around 81, lows near 62. Columbus and Cincinnati are both starting off partly cloudy, similar story up in Cleveland. But heads up, there are severe flash flood warnings this morning for Vinton, Brown, and Claremont counties. Things dry out quick, though, with a sunny afternoon ahead. Heading into Friday, we're looking at sunny skies, highs near 75 and a cooler low of 57.

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0: only hits weather.
1: All right, a bit of a mixed bag out there this morning. Columbus is sunny at 76, while Cleveland and Cincinnati are partly cloudy. But heads up, we've got some severe weather alerts. Flash flood and flood warnings are in effect for several southeastern counties, and a wind advisory covers the Northeast. Heavy rains moving in statewide today, with a high around 80 and a low of 65. But heading into Friday, we're clearing out with sunshine, highs near 75 and lows down to 57.

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0: Only Hits weather.
1: Across Ohio this afternoon, it's partly cloudy and mild. Columbus and Cincinnati are both right around 80. Cleveland's a bit cooler in the mid-70s. Heads up for a severe flood warning in Athens and Jackson counties. Looking ahead to Friday, we're going to clear out nicely with sunshine returning. Expect highs around 75 and lows down to 57.

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0: Hits weather.
1: Out there this afternoon, Cincinnati's sunny at 82 while Cleveland and Akron are partly cloudy in the 70s. Heads up, we've got a severe flood warning for Athens and Jackson counties, plus a wind advisory for the Northeast Lakeshore. Heavy rain is still in the cards later today. But heading into Friday, we're looking at a much nicer day, sunny across the state with highs near 75 and lows down to 57.

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0: afternoon across Ohio. We've got a real mixed bag, sunny in Cincinnati at 81, partly cloudy in Columbus and Cleveland, but Toledo's overcast at 71. Heads up on a severe flood warning for Athens and Jackson counties. Otherwise, heavy rain is still in the forecast later today. Looking ahead to Friday, we're clearing out nicely with sunshine returning. Expect highs near 75 and lows down to 57.
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0: Hits weather.
1: Around Ohio tonight, Cleveland and Toledo are in the 70s and partly cloudy to overcast, while Cincinnati's hanging on to that sunshine. Heads up, severe flood warnings continue for Athens, Jackson, and Vinton counties. For your Friday, we're looking at patchy rain moving in with a high of 76 and a cooler low of 56.

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40 was such a bang. 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

0: It's weather.
1: Around Ohio tonight, Cleveland and Toledo are in the 70s and partly cloudy to overcast, while Cincinnati's hanging on to that sunshine. Heads up, severe flood warnings continue for Athens, Jackson, and Vinton counties. For your Friday, we're looking at patchy rain moving in with a high of 76 and a cooler low of 56.

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Around Ohio tonight, Cleveland and Toledo are in the 70s and partly cloudy to overcast, while Cincinnati's hanging on to that sunshine. Heads up, severe flood warnings continue for Athens, Jackson, and Vinton counties. For your Friday, we're looking at patchy rain moving in with a high of 76 and a cooler low of 56.

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0: Around Ohio tonight, Cleveland and Toledo are in the 70s and partly cloudy to overcast, while Cincinnati's hanging on to that sunshine. Heads up, severe flood warnings continue for Athens, Jackson, and Vinton counties. For your Friday, we're looking at patchy rain moving in with a high of 76 and a cooler low of 56.
1: Your favorite hit music station. Hey!